are coming in November. Chris Brown, Usher, Mercedes-Benz Stadium. 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

0: Mariah Carey is not always a diva. Not always. Let me let you know why. It's Kiss 104.1, Atlanta's best R&B. Reggie B's right here warming you up. Club Kiss coming in at about 9 o'clock, like usual. And we're about 35 minutes away from that. So Mariah Carey, you know, we always hear the stories about her being such a diva. You know, being in a hotel room where she brings in her own humidifiers and she changes all of the linen inside of the place and she brings in her own toilet. Like, they unscrew the toilet and bring in a new fresh toilet for her. But she's not always a diva. I mean, you know, if I had money like that, I'd have my own toilet too. Shipped in. Brand new, fresh. But she was at Disney and she was in line. She was just waiting in line like everybody else. She was in Disney California Adventure and people were just kind of looking over there like, wait a minute. That's Mariah Carey. And, you know, people started to notice and then somebody did a little fan video and then that went online and that went viral and all that. And yeah, she was just kind of chilling. Didn't have the whole full diva energy like she usually has. It's Kiss 104.1.
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1: 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Reggie B's hanging out, getting you ready for Club Kiss. Club Kiss on its way in at 9 o'clock. We're going to turn up today. It is Saturday, middle of the weekend, so we are going to do our thing, okay? Hey, no better way to celebrate R&B than the Kiss 104.1 R&B Lovers Tour. 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

0: 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Reggie B is getting ready to get into Club Kiss on a Saturday night. Once again, big shout out to everybody who came out to Club Kiss Live the last couple of weeks over there at Clutch 138. It was a great look, man. And I really appreciate the people who take the time to hang out with us, to find us where we are, interact with us, take pictures and all that good stuff, man. I love meeting people that listen to the station. I love being able to put a face to the name. You can put a face to the name, face to the voice, actually, for me, you know, and I really do appreciate all the people who support Kiss 104.1 and support yours truly, Reggie B's. So I appreciated everybody who came out to Club Kiss Live. We're looking for a new place to go to do Club Kiss Live. I would love for this to be like a pop-up party in so many different places. We could pop up anywhere, in the park, at the mall, at somebody's club, at a day party, at a rooftop. I would love to do pop-up parties like that. That would be dope. But right now, we're in the studio. Reggie B is about to get it in. 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

0: 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They got energy.
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0: 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And November 7th and 8th, we'll prove it.
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We got DJ Kool and Duck, get fresh. Rockin' to the beat, cause we are the best. We got Dusty Fresh and Biz Markie. Hey. Rockin' to the beat, in the place to be. We got Biz Markie and DJ 20, so hit me with the horns.

0: 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Reggie B's right here, of course, doing a big official Inside of Club Kiss. This is what we do on Friday and Saturday nights about the same time, 9 o'clock to midnight on Friday and Saturday nights. 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We are the people who are hooking you up for your weekend party going. Lionel Richie, or Lionel Richie, as you want to now call him. He is coming to town next Sunday, July 19th. We got those tickets for you alongside Earth, Wind & Fire. 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But all day tomorrow, I will have some tickets. Dee Dee Parker will have some tickets. So we got you on those tickets for Lionel or Lionel Richie. I don't know why I keep on saying that because I just love the fact that we have been saying his name wrong for, what, 70 years now? His name is Lionel. It's Kiss 104.1. 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

0: 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Another Sassy Mitchell Hare and Twilight 2 production. 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

0: 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Make sure you tell a friend to tell a friend to come on through and hang out with us, because we are partying all the way up until midnight. You know how we do, of course. 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Also, go to the website, man. We got so many things over there for you to win, including Mary J. Blige trip for two to go out to Las Vegas to go check her out live inside of her residency that's going down out there in Las Vegas. So go on over there and get yourself qualified right now. Also, the summer concert series going down too. 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

0: 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They got energy.
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0: 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And November 7th and 8th, we'll prove it.
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2: That's right, it's going down. 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
4: I used to think about immature things. 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

This is Sophia Burns from the South Side of Atlanta. Music does something to my spirit. It just really mellows me out. Thank you, Kiss.

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2: Inside the group chat, talking about the Nolan Wells situation and how it's prompting a lot of people now to ask this one question. 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
0: 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And November 7th and 8th, we'll prove it.
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You want the vibe? We got the vibe. 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
2: This is Perspectives, the show where conversations about our differences show us more about the things that we have in common. I'm Condice Presley. As America grows older, a new report suggests that our biggest challenge may not simply be adding years to life, but adding life to those years. The 2026 America's Health Rankings Senior Report paints a complicated picture for older adults nationally and right here in the state of Georgia. Encouraging gains in preventive care and access in some areas, but troubling increases in behavioral health concerns, social isolation, and barriers that can affect healthy aging. Today, we are joined by Dr. Joel Cachette. 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
3: Thank you, Carlos. Thank you for having me.
2: So for our listeners who have not yet seen this report, what's the headline finding that you want people to understand?
3: Well, one thing that we're seeing specifically with Georgia is the overall rank for Georgia in comparison with other states that stands out is that Georgia ranks 39th. But I think there's much more to the report than that. The whole idea, first of all, is that progress is about making small improvements. We're seeing improvements, for example, in the prevalence of cigarette smoking. We're seeing a higher prevalence of older adults in Georgia making use of their dedicated healthcare provider. But we do see some concerning areas regarding mental health, especially

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1: Some adults. It's actually a little bit lower than last year. But the important thing is that, first of all, one suicide, one death is tragic. Suicide is a troubling public health issue that leaves a lasting impact on families and communities. The suicide rate between 2000 and 2022 nationwide increased 36%. There is an institute, the Substance Abuse and Mental Health Services Administration, SAMHSA, noted that 14.3 million adults thought about suicide in 2024. 2.2 million attempted it. Suicide attempts among older adults are more likely to be fatal than younger people. Older adults may be more frail and often isolated. They are may be more likely to have a determined plan and use more lethal means. Over 70% of older adults who commit suicide use a firearm. Older adults can also exhibit passive self-harm behaviors that can cause death, refusing food, medication, or liquids. And these are rarely recorded suicide attempts. The cost in suicide, for suicide nationwide and for Georgians, is not just financial. More importantly, a human life is priceless. But in 2023, the costs for suicide in the United States cost over $51 billion in medical costs and loss of life. So there's a number of things to really watch out for with regards to suicide and older adults.
2: And what are some of the warning signs or signals that caregivers, family members should be aware of?
1: I think that's an important thing to think about. When we see that seniors are withdrawn, when they're less active, when they are not connected socially, it's very important to make sure to check in on our family, our friends, those that we know, and make sure that they are staying connected. For everyone, including seniors, some things are very important to help to continue with high quality of life. That includes regular exercise, good diet, avoiding alcohol and unnecessary drugs when possible. Taking medication, of course, is important. And really having a purpose are important. When we see seniors being withdrawn, when they're quiet, when we hear them talk about not needing to be around anymore, or maybe that we'd be better off without them, those are signs. And also when you see any concerning signs at all, it's always best to either have them engage with their primary care doctor to make sure they're getting the behavioral health needs that they have met. And of course, if there is an emergency, always contacting 911 in a severe case. But many times there are signs beforehand, and making sure that seniors are getting involved with their primary care doctor helps to decrease risk of severe mental health exacerbations and potentially risk of suicide.
2: Dr. Cachette, how do grief, retirement, caregiving responsibilities, and changing identity tend to affect senior mental wellness?
1: Yeah, that's a good point. Grief can occur, of course, because as time goes on, seniors oftentimes will see their friends and their family and those that they're used to having around in their life no longer be there. A decrease in purpose as seniors retire can also weigh on them. There can be a number of feelings of how are they connected with society? How are they connected with friends and family? How are they able to contribute? And when they can't see those connections or don't feel those connections, there's a greater sense of mental health anguish. There can be depression. There can be thoughts of suicide. I think staying connected and having purpose, even if it's, say, volunteer work, where it's possible for seniors, is very helpful. As a matter of fact, one thing that we saw in the report is that volunteerism is a little bit on the low side for Georgia seniors. And I would encourage, where that's possible, for folks to consider volunteering in a

0: or for a cause that is meaningful to them.
1: This report also highlights increased excessive drinking and drug deaths among older adults nationally. Why are those trends surprising experts like you?
0: Yeah, that is concerning because we see excess drinking and drug deaths. Georgia does a little bit better than the national average, but still, it's a concern. We see that 7.2% of adults 65 and older report binge drinking, which is four more drinks on one occasion for females or five or more for males. And also they may report heavy drinking, eight or more drinks per week for females, 15 or more for males. The national average is a little bit higher than what we see in Georgia. Still, we see this trend sometimes with older adults. They may be lacking purpose. There may be less to do. And this may be a way to temporarily escape some of the feelings that they're having. Temporarily, but not a good solution. Drug deaths overall are better than average in Georgia than the United States, but still any drug death is unfortunate. Those drug deaths can be due to unintentional use of prescription medication, say, for example, taken the wrong way. They can be deliberate due to suicide, or sometimes there can be undetermined causes. Overall, as I mentioned, lower in Georgia than nationwide, but having awareness of the medications that seniors are taking and knowing how to take them is important. Also realize that non-prescribed medications can still be a significant factor in problems with seniors and drug deaths. We think of younger people when we think of drug deaths, but it's important to consider this with seniors as well. When we talk about excessive drinking and drug deaths, we know that there's just an awareness that overall we've seen a decrease in drug deaths in just about every other demographic except for seniors. We're seeing an increase there, and we're seeing a decrease in suicide, but we're seeing an increase in suicide in individuals 65 plus. So having an awareness that this exists and allocating resources wherever possible to these issues make a big difference in the quality of life of our seniors and making sure they're staying happy, healthy, and engaged.
1: One thing the report did note was a spike, or at least some growth, in our state, Georgia, with the number of geriatric clinicians who are practicing. Is that enough to meet the demand as our population ages? And what services does this kind of a physician specialists provide?
0: Yeah. Geriatric clinicians are physicians and nurse practitioners who are trained to care for older adults. So when we see that there's an increase in geriatric providers, this measure matters because we know then that we have more providers working in a specialized workforce needed for a growing aging population. It's interesting because nationwide, about 10,000 people turn 65 every day. So we're really seeing a significant increase in seniors every day. And so in 10 years' time, there's going to be even much greater of a need for those geriatric clinicians. The rate has reached a new high of 41.5 clinicians per 100,000 adults age 65 and older nationwide. There is some variation between states and geography. What is important here is that those geriatric specialists are able to identify specific issues and deal with specific issues, chronic disease, diabetes, eye issues, high blood pressure, heart, lung, kidney issues that may affect seniors more than others. The good news is that the geriatric provider amounts that are out there, including in Georgia, are increasing. But I would still say there is work to be done there. There is always room for improvement, especially as our senior population grows.
1: The report pointed to nutrition and support systems as important to our healthy aging. How closely linked are food access and health outcomes?
0: Well, I think that food access is very much linked to health outcomes. We can see, for example, that some areas may have increased participation for SNAP programs and home-delivered meals, yet there can still be food insecurity. How does that happen? Well, they can both be true when the need for food support and the issue with food insecurity grows faster than the support available. There was still an increase in food insecurity by about 500,000 older adults nationwide. The current programs are helping, but they may not yet be enough to offset broader affordability pressures. And of course, having nutritious food is important for helping to decrease acceleration of heart disease. It can decrease risk of cancer formation. It can decrease risk of strokes and high blood pressure. So having, first of all, avoiding food insecurity in general and decreasing the chance that there will not be enough food is one issue. But not only that, we want to make sure that seniors are well fed, but also nutritiously fed in a way that helps to improve management of chronic disease.
1: And yet Georgia saw a decline in SNAP participation among seniors living in poverty. Doctor, why should that worry all of us?
0: Well, it should worry all of us because, first of all, we have an increasing senior population. And for many of us, we are going to be joining that in the next several years. We have to really be aware of that food insecurity. And when we're looking at this from the aspect of specific regions and local areas, when we're looking in Georgia, we want to make sure that our local leaders and our state leaders are aware of the needs. I think one of the great things about the report that we're looking at today is that this gives an idea of where to potentially allocate resources next. And food security is definitely one of them.
1: One bright spot, nationally at least, is improvement in preventive care. Doctor, which preventive habits deliver the biggest payoff after someone turns 65?
0: Yes, and I think that not only nationwide do we see that, but first of all, in Georgia, we're seeing an increase in preventive care, and we're seeing an increase in Georgians greater than 65 who have a primary care doctor. What's very helpful is to make sure that those seniors in Georgia and really nationwide are engaging with a primary care provider on a regular basis. That way, first of all, medications can be monitored for necessary adjustments. If there are chronic diseases, diabetes, high blood pressure, heart, lung, kidney problems, that they are being actively managed and that a doctor is aware of what's going on or a provider is aware of what's going on. And we're able to make sure that way that there is, we're meeting issues early on, early upstream in the disease process so that seniors are not slipping through the cracks, getting worse, and then say ending up in an emergency department or in the hospital from an unfortunate situation that could be a worsening of a disease that could have been prevented earlier. So regular checkups with your primary care doctor are very important. They can do annual exams, monitor medications, help to manage chronic diseases. And one other thing that we have been talking about before is also addressing potential mental health concerns. I would say this to seniors, it's a sign of strength, not weakness, to speak up about mental health issues. They should be given the same weight and the same concern as physical health issues, so like with heart, lung, kidney disease, or other ones. It's important to speak up when there is a concern. That way, just like physical disease, those problems can be met early, and potentially we can have prevention of further problems.
1: The report found that physical inactivity is still a problem. Doctor, talk to us about some of the smallest of lifestyle changes for a senior that will make the biggest possible difference.
0: And I agree. We do see some issues with physical activity. By the way, in Georgia, we see that in rural areas, physical inactivity occurs in greater rates than in urban areas. We also see that sometimes depending on income. But the thing is, as you mentioned, there are things that we can do every day to improve our physical activity, to improve our cardiovascular reserve, to improve our energy level. And also, by the way, it increases our outlook and our mental health as well. One simple thing is that for those who are capable of doing this, walking is a wonderful exercise. Sometimes we see for those who cannot walk or have limited walking capabilities. I've seen programs such as chair yoga or exercises that can be done while seated. Being able to get in some activity, we see the recommendations where for adults, it's recommended 150 minutes of moderate exercise a week or 75 minutes of vigorous exercise, which may be more difficult for seniors a week. However, anything is better than nothing. Complete inactivity just causes a host of problems with regards to not just our health, but also chronic disease. It also worsens our outlook. Many of these things we can do have no cost. Walking, exercising in place, those are great things to consider. And usually we can find a lot of reliable sources, including those from academic medical centers and trusted health resources based on good science as far as how to go ahead and improve health and activity.
1: Exactly. You know, as families want to help an aging parent remain independent, often because those aging parents insist that they remain independent, what are some of the practical steps that those sandwich generation families can take today to make sure they're, yeah, taking care of the kids in the house, but also looking after an aging parent?
0: Yep. And that can be a challenge, especially for those who have children at home and yet have aging parents. Making sure, first of all, that the living space of a parent is safe, where there's guardrails in the bathroom area and areas to go ahead and grip when necessary, making sure that there are adequate resources as far as showers and bathtubs, that the step isn't too high to get in is important. Making sure that the lighting is good, including at night, to avoid tripping and falling. And by the way, also really securing carpeting, because one of the biggest trip hazards we see is a loose carpet where a foot gets cut underneath there. Using walking aids where it's appropriate should be encouraged by those who have senior parents. Checking in on them regularly is important. And also, I think it's good to always have a conversation about if there is problem, if there is a fall, and those seniors are at home alone, how can they, from the position where they're in, get help right away? We see some alert systems that are available. We also can use our phones. And those can be helpful resources, but we want to make sure they're in place. Also, where possible, having home health aides come in, or even volunteers who may be available in the community to assist with simple things that help keep people in their home, can be very valuable in that situation.
1: Doctor, we have policymakers in our audience. What is one investment they could make to improve senior health outcomes the quickest?
0: Well, a couple things that I think of. One, we've talked about food insecurity, making sure that we're meeting food insecurity in the areas where it is greatest is important. Another is encouraging the growth of behavioral health workers and geriatric health workers in Georgia, because we have a large demand and there's going to continue to be a demand. Aside from that, making sure that there are resources available, not just for food, not just for wellness, not just behavioral health, but also being able to have outreach for those who may have isolation is very important. And one thing I found interesting, if we dig deeply enough, we see that in rural areas, there's isolation. But surprisingly, in some of the larger cities in Georgia, there is still significant isolation. So having opportunities for community involvement, volunteerism, both on the part of seniors and those who would like to help, I think is also important.
1: When you look at this report, what gives you optimism? Where are you hopeful?
0: There's a couple things I see specifically for Georgia. First of all, I'm glad to see, we mentioned this a little bit earlier, that there are a higher prevalence of older adults with a dedicated healthcare provider. I'm also happy to see that we're seeing a decrease in prevalence of cigarette smoking, which is good. Depression is actually lower than the national average. And I think one thing that that tells me with regards to mental health and behavioral health issues is that there are likely more discussions happening with primary care providers. There's increased awareness of mental health. There's more discussions. We know that mental health is connected with loneliness, chronic illness, illness and caregiving stress. And when those conversations take place, we're seeing a distinct difference there as far as making a positive impact. So we do see some great things with regards to primary care physician involvement. We're also seeing that there is a increased use of pneumonia vaccinations in Georgia in comparison with other states. But really, one of the greatest things I see is that we have made some strides in mental health, yet there are definitely some distance. There's definitely some distance to go.
1: All right, then. So if everybody listening to us right now were to take one action this week for themselves or for an aging loved one, what would you want that to be?
0: What we can do for ourselves and encouraging our seniors, our loved ones, is make sure that we're trying to, as mindfully as possible, get proper sleep, proper nutrition, be involved with friends and family wherever possible, and maintain purpose wherever possible in life. The other thing, of course, besides those things that we can do today, is keeping in regular contact with your regular doctor, making sure that you're letting them know about any physical problems. Those are getting fine-tuned before there's a problem, and also mental health issues. Make sure your primary care provider is aware of those as well.
1: The numbers in this report tell a very important story, but they don't tell the entire story. Aging well isn't only about medicine. It is about connection, prevention, access, purpose, and community. The good news is that many of these outcomes can be influenced by the choices we make and the support we provide one another. Dr. Joel Cachette, Chief Medical Officer for UnitedHealthcare Medicare and Retirement, I want to say thank you for helping us to understand what healthy aging looks like in our country as well as in the state. And thank you so much. I appreciate that.
0: Thank you, Candace. It's been great to be here.
1: Stay with us. Of the many of us who have friends and family members who have served our nation in the armed services.

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11: Welcome back. This is Perspectives, show where a conversation about our differences show us more about the things that we have in common. I'm Condice Presley. As our nation prepares to mark 250 years of independence, we're engaged in a lot of conversation about history, how we remember it, who tells it, and what stories survive. When we think about our veterans, we often think about service, sacrifice, and major moments in history. But behind every battle and every uniform is a person and a story. One Georgia-based nonprofit has made it its mission to make sure that those voices are never lost. For nearly 25 years, Witness to War Foundation has traveled the country, recording the personal oral histories of combat veterans, preserving memories for families, historians, and future generations. Joining me today is Emily Carley. She is director of Witness to War Foundation. Emily, hello and welcome to the show.
12: Thank you so much for having me. I'm glad to be here.
11: So before we even begin to talk about the work that you all have been doing, tell me the story behind Witness to War. How did it all begin?
12: So thank you so much for asking about Witness to War. As you mentioned, 25 years ago, our founder, Tom Beatty, had a vision to record the oral histories of our combat veterans. He is a local Atlanta businessman, and he met with a group of World War II roundtable members, who most of whom had never shared their stories about their time in service. He would go to their meetings and listen to them talk about what they had done in the war. And upon realizing that most of them had not recorded these stories, he decided that that was something that he could do. So he went out the next day and bought a video camera, and with no prior experience, sat down and started talking to these gentlemen about what they had done in World War II. He realized that this was his opportunity to make sure that this history wasn't lost.
11: Why do you think so many of those veterans carried those memories and kept them so private?
12: I think that they came from a generation, you know, where you didn't talk so much about your feelings and what you had done. You came home and you got back to work and you ran the country. And I think they came back at a time, too, when the country needed them back and working and, you know, being in factories and helping rebuild the economy of the nation. And they were just a hard-nosed, hardworking group. And I think it was just a time to get back and start a family and to get on with their lives and not really think about what they had done overseas. And I think, too, there was probably a sense of that people didn't want to hear so much about that. You know, they didn't want to hear about the horrors that they had witnessed in World War II. I know for me, my own grandfather was a World War II veteran, and he didn't talk about it that much. It wasn't something that we expected to talk to him about either.
11: How aware were you of the stories your grandfather shared?
12: Not at all, actually. He came home and, like I said, he met my grandmother. He went to work. He ended up back in the Korean War while my grandmother was pregnant with my mother. So he was in the Korean War when my mother was born. But we always understood that he had a service that he was proud of. He was involved in local veteran groups, but I always recall hearing bits and pieces that we just kind of understood we weren't supposed to ask about. It was clear that these were painful memories, and that he had albums with pictures, and we would talk about that a little bit, but we never dug into the deep part of these stories. So when he opened up as a result of my being connected to Witness to War, I mean, it was like this light bulb had gone off for me. I finally understood so much about who he was as a person outside of being my grandfather.
11: You've interviewed veterans across generations. Are there any common threads that connect somebody who served decades ago with someone who has served more recently?
12: I think it is that kind of keeping it in. Unless they're around other veterans, they don't tend to open up so much about what they've gone through. I think there's this sense of, and rightly so, that unless you have been in their shoes, there can't be a full understanding about what they've gone through. And it's hard to open up and share with people who have not experienced the same things. So we do see that across generations. And I think, too, it depends on the conflict, how open people are to talking about it and how that was perceived, by the public when they returned home. But the way that we do the interviews in a format where we're sitting and having a conversation, it disarms them. It helps them to open up. They feel comfortable with the process. Our interviewer, Martin, is great at what he does in drawing these stories out and creating a sense of this idea that we want to understand what you want to tell us. We're not here to tell you how to tell these stories. We're here to listen.
11: I imagine you hear not only about war, but also about fear and courage, humor, friendship, and of course, loss. Are there certain themes that stay with you?
12: Yes, and you touched on it there. Beyond the combat aspect of war, the humor part, I think, is what I cling to a good bit in the interviews that we capture, because we hear that theme throughout all of the conflicts that we've interviewed veterans about. These are young men and women, sometimes going off away from home for the first time. They're learning life lessons. They are seeing the world for the first time outside of their hometown sometimes. And they're young and they're joking with each other, and things will happen even in combat situations that kind of make them stop and go, huh, did that just happen? And turn into these humorous moments, even in times of great conflict. And those stick with me because I think it adds a more human and relatable aspect to these combat stories. Humor is kind of this overarching thing that we can all cling to that brings these stories back to everyday citizens sometimes.
11: Once you all capture these stories and you're preserving this oral history, where do these interviews live? Where do they stay?
12: So we have a website, witnesstowar.org, that houses the majority of our content. That would be anything that has already been edited and posted to the website. We also are constantly adding content, almost on a weekly basis. We also have a YouTube channel where we take select interviews and we break those down a little bit more and post those on the YouTube channel. And then we have Instagram, we have Facebook, Twitter, LinkedIn, all the major social media outlets will house some of our stories and showcase ones around particular anniversaries.
11: I understand that there was one daughter who said hearing her father speak openly about his Vietnam service was a gift because he rarely ever talked about it at home. Do you find that the camera sometimes can open a door that a family member never could?
12: Yes, I do. I think sometimes it's easier to talk to somebody who's not in your family. They can talk to us and share these stories that maybe they would be less comfortable sharing with a spouse or a child, just because we're not so close to them and it's not so personal for them to open up. And this gives us a way to open them up for their families and gives them something to hang on to forever.
11: How are you able to get these men and women to warm up to you?
12: I think it's just by being personal with them, you know, treating them like a family member, treating them like a friend. We don't treat them like a business. We go into their homes. We have conversations with them on the phone to get them warmed up to the process. We get them comfortable with what we're doing. And we always tell them too, if we get to a point that you don't feel comfortable sharing something, we can always stop. If you tell us that there's something that you shared that you wish you hadn't, we can get rid of that. We don't look at this as a business. We look at this as a relationship with these veterans.
11: What is it like emotionally to sit across from somebody sharing memories that they may not have spoken aloud in years?
12: It's a heavy weight. I think it creates in us a sense of responsibility in that we are doing justice for sharing these stories in a way that they would feel comfortable and proud to share them. We are very particular about how we share the content online. And I think it creates in us a great sense of responsibility in what we are doing and what they are entrusting us to do with their memories. And it's humbling. There's really no other word to use, because we are asking them to open up a very deep part of themselves with us.
11: Witness to War is Georgia-based, but has become national in scope. Tell me how the mission has grown.
12: So the mission has grown over the last 25 years in that we originally started out interviewing World War II and Korean War veterans. Those were our oldest generation at the time. And it has since shifted to global war on terror veterans. So we interview Iraq and Afghanistan veterans. And as you mentioned, it's national. So we go all over the country to reunions, assisted living communities, veteran events, and try to capture as many of these stories as we can across the country. And so we have just shifted our mission as our veterans have shifted and as they have come home and they've returned from various conflicts, and we just continue to move along with them.
11: So how does it work? Do the veterans find you, or do you find them, or some combination of the two?
12: It is a combination of the two. So we will have people that reach out to us via our Instagram page or YouTube, and we will connect with them that way. We will also read about veterans in local papers and connect with them. We will try to connect with assisted living communities in areas that we're already going to be in and try to find veterans that may be living there that we can interview. It's a variety of ways, but people can always come on our website and go to the Share Your Story section and submit information on themselves or somebody that they think we should interview, and we can reach out.
11: I would imagine that VFW Post and veterans groups have become important partners to you all and help you to expand your reach. Is that fair?
12: Yes. We love working with organizations that already serve veterans. For us, that's a great way to connect with veterans in one community. Like I said, we like to go to one space and sit down and interview several veterans in one day. It helps to maximize our reach. And it also is a way for them to feel comfortable in a space that they're already familiar with. They're likely to sit down and do these interviews in a space that they visit frequently or with veterans that they talk with frequently. And it helps to put them at ease with the process as well.
11: What have you learned about the importance of being able to listen for understanding?
12: It is very much a learning process, I have found. I think that a lot of times in an interview situation, people have a tendency to want to back and forth with the subject that's sitting in front of them. And what we have found is that in this arena, you really have to sit back and listen and absorb and take in what they're saying so that you know the appropriate question to ask next, and also to not interrupt. We're often dealing with, as we mentioned, veterans that are in their late 90s, some of them over 100 years old, and we want to make sure that they get their story out in a way that they feel comfortable and not interrupt them and get them off track with what they were trying to say.
11: As you know, you talk about Instagram and all the social media outlets where you exist. Short videos, quick headlines, something almost radical, we would think, about preserving the long-form story, which is what you were doing. Tell me why this is so important.
12: Well, I think it's important because there are so many aspects to service. And while we're focused on the combat veteran, it's not just the combat aspect. We want to understand what led to them getting into the service. Sometimes they enlisted, sometimes they were drafted. What was that process like? What drove you to have that interest in service? And then we want to understand what it was like in the training and then getting overseas, but also the coming home. How did that affect you? How did that affect your family? This is the holistic view of service, not just the war aspect. And so we want to understand that. And I think too, it's important for the families. You know, we need to help them to fully understand the service, not just the overseas aspect of it.
11: When people watch the interviews online, say on your YouTube channel, what are you hoping we walk away understanding about military service?
12: I think what we're hoping is that you walk away with a deeper sense of appreciation for people that put their personal lives on hold to go overseas or wherever they end up and to serve our country, and what that looks like and why they do it, and just to gain a deep sense of appreciation for people who stand up and answer that call. And also to understand what that may be like for them to come home and how that shaped them after their service. And just to understand how that shifts a person and how that shapes them in their daily life.
11: If somebody listening to our conversation right now knows of a combat veteran whose story should be preserved, what's the process?
12: So they can go to our website and there's a section called Share Your Story. They can submit their information there. It has several different fields for them to fill out, and they can just fill out as much as they know. And it's important just to give us an email or phone number so we can get back in touch with them. And they can also go and send us a message on Instagram, any of our social media accounts. If they want to send us a message that way, we will connect with them.
11: And what do you say to the veteran who might think, my story isn't important enough to share?
12: I'd say every veteran's story is important enough to share. Every person who served has some unique perspective on what they did. And when we have done interviews with people who served in the same unit, even in the same location, even in the same battle, everybody's got a different story to tell because everybody's eyes saw a different aspect of something. Everybody's ears heard something different in that moment. And so all of these stories combined help to make up this quilt of experiences. And so we need all of those voices.
11: Witness to War is celebrating 25 years, a quarter century. When you look ahead, what are you hoping this next chapter looks like?
12: I'm hoping that we are doing a good job of reaching veterans that may not have heard of us. I am hoping that we are finding the veterans in small towns that have never had the opportunity to share their stories, or they don't have a veteran organization to connect with, and that they can seek us out and we can be that for them, and that we can share their story, and that people who have never heard these stories find us and listen to them and understand as much as possible what it was like for these people to be there in these moments. And so I think for us, it's just making sure that everybody across the country knows who we are, whether they are a veteran who wants to be interviewed or just somebody who wants to casually listen to the content that we have procured.
11: All right. And before we wrap up, give me, let's say, three things that you want anybody listening to this conversation right now to remember about Witness to War Foundation.
12: I want them to remember that we are focused on interviewing any combat veteran from any conflict, anywhere they served, any branch of service. I want them to know that these interviews are free of charge for the veterans to participate in. We will travel all over the country collecting this content. We provide copies of these interviews for the veterans and their families to keep. And that it's our 25th anniversary, because I think it's important to show and for people to understand how long we've been doing this and how important this is for us. This is not a fleeting project. This is a mission, and we intend to carry it out as long as we can.
11: Do you ever sit down across from somebody who seems somewhat reticent at first and then just relaxes and totally opens up?
12: Absolutely. You know, it's kind of going back to what we've touched on earlier, which is that these veterans don't always know us. Sometimes they are just meeting us for the first time. And I think that's what's incredibly important about treating them as a person who we're trying to get to know, and not just interview as quickly as possible and move on to the next veteran. It is getting them comfortable with the process. And so, yes, absolutely. We have sat down with veterans many times who appeared as if they may be a little bit, you know, on the fence about doing this. And it's getting them comfortable with you as a person that gets them to open up. And I think that's what we're so good at.
11: History isn't only found in textbooks or in a museum. Sometimes it lives in the voice of a father telling a story his family has never heard, in memories that are shared decades later, and in the quiet moments that explain not just what happened, but also what it meant. Witness to War Foundation is preserving those moments one conversation at a time. Emily Carley, thank you. You are director of Witness to War Foundation. Appreciate your joining us. To learn more, to watch interviews, or to nominate a combat veteran to share his or her story, the website is witnesstowar.org.
12: Thank you so much.
11: Perspectives is a community and public affairs program produced with you in mind. If there's a perspective you'd enjoy hearing me discuss or a guest we all need to meet, simply let me know. You can

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We're about to have a good time right here on Morning Inspiration. 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

It's Morning Inspiration with Isaac Curry right here on Kiss 104.1, the home of the ATL. That was Donnie McClurkin. We Fall Down. It's time for me to inspire you this morning. I want to tell you something, and I need you to listen to me closely. You still have time to become exactly what you want to be. You still have so much time to become exactly who you want to be. Sometimes we look at life and we look at age and we look at the things that we have not accomplished based off where we are in our life. Or I got married and I had a child and I didn't go back to school. I didn't finish this. You still have time to become exactly who you want to be. You still have time to accomplish the things that God has set out for you to accomplish. Don't allow that to stop you or hinder you from moving forward. So encourage yourself. I still have time to become exactly who I want to be and do what I want to do. I think you ought to give God praise for that message right there, because sometimes we feel like we're running out of time, but you're not. All right, here's Yolanda Adams. Be blessed right here on Kiss 104.1.

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0: 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That was Tasha Cobbs. Leonard, Do It Anyway. Keep it locked. 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

Morning Inspiration with Isaac and Reed right here on Kiss 104.1, the home of the ATL. That was Smokey Norfolk. Love his voice. Love my brother's voice. I understand. And for my old school saints on this Sunday morning, let's go. Y'all already know what time it is. Woo! It's Dottie Peoples. He's an on-time God. Oh, yes, he is. Come on, put your hands on it. Well, if you're driving, keep your hands on the wheel. But you can pat the foot, bob your head. This morning inspiration, Kiss 104.1.

0: Fade Away right here on KISS 104.1, the home of the ATL. It's Morning Inspiration with Isaac Carey. Keep it locked. I'm having a good time. I don't know about you. This show is blessing me. Keep it locked.
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1: For you.
0: There's life after this is over.

That's James Fortune and Fire. Live through it. That's a word right there. Right here on Morning Inspiration. KISS 104.1, the home of the ATL. I need you to live through it. Don't give up. Don't throw in the towel. Don't sell yourself short. I know that life gets hard. I know it gets tough. I know you've hit some roadblocks and some stumbling blocks along the way, but you have to learn how to live through it. How do you live through it, Ike? I'm glad you asked. You got to live through it by keeping God first. Put God right in the center of your situation. You can't get yourself through it. Somebody just telling you to get through it ain't enough. You need God to help orchestrate and order your steps every step of the way. And I promise you, if you keep on living, you can live through it. Here is Donnie McClurkin. Speak to My Heart, right here on KISS 104.1, the home of the ATL. It's Morning Inspiration. I'm your host, Isaac Kareem.

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Kiss.

0: 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Keep it locked. We just getting started.
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That's Corinne Hawthorne. Speak to me right here on Kiss 104.1, the home of the ATL. Is Morning Inspiration with your host, Isaac Corrie. And here's Trendy 5-7. Oh, yeah. God's grace. Keep it locked. Let's go.

0: It's Kiss 104.1, the home of the ATL. Morning Inspiration with Isaac Creed. That was Lamar Campbell, More Than Anything. Lord, you are more than anything. I want to give you an inspirational moment real quick. There's so much power in believing that everything will work out even when you don't know how or when. You just believe it will. Let me say it for the people in the back. There's so much power in believing that everything will work out even when you don't know how or when. You just have to believe it will. And that's my message for you today. You may not know the how, the when, the where, but if you just can believe that God can do anything, even when it comes to your situation. So just believe it. If you can believe it, he can achieve it. It's Morning Inspiration. Kiss 104.1, the home of the ATL. I'm your host, Isaac Curry.
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26: 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Have patience. Wait on the Lord. 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

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Happy Sunday. That was Wait on the Lord, Donnie McClurkin featuring the legendary Karen Clark Sheard right here on Kiss 104.1. And here's Mary Mary. Take them shackles off. 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
1: 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Let him know that you're encouraged. Let him know. Hallelujah. I don't know about you tonight, but

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0: 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Kiss 104.1, the home of the ATL. That was James Fortune. I am. Keep it locked. We have more good music right here on Kiss 104.1, the home of the ATL.
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withholding nothing. No good thing will God withhold from you if you walk upright. Ah, yeah. And here is Order My Steps, the GMWA Women's Choir, right here on KISS 104.1, the home of the ATL. I'm your host, Isaac Curry. God, order my steps.

0: It's Kiss 104.1, the home of the ATL. Thank you for joining us this morning. We have more good music coming up. Keep it locked right here on Morning Inspiration with Isaac Carey.
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Kiss 104.1, the home of the ATL. That's Mary, Mary. I cried my last tear yesterday. Yeah, I'm not going to keep on crying. There's nothing wrong with crying. But once I cry, it's over with. I'm going to put it in the hands of God. I'm going to put it in the hands of the one who can do something about it. So dry your eyes, square your shoulder, hold your head up, and keep moving. And I know, I just believe that everything is going to work out. Here's Sounds of Blackness. I

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0: It's Morning Inspiration with your host, Isaac Curry, right here on KISS 104.1, the home of the ATL. That was Aware Worship, Trust in God. Thank you for joining us today. I pray that this morning, this afternoon, we played, said something that encouraged you, uplifted you, and inspired you to have a great week. Finish the day strong, and let's finish this week strong. If you'd be so kind, follow me on Instagram at Ike Nice, IkeNice. Go to my YouTube page. Catch up on all my shows from the Isaac Curry Show. My YouTube page is Official Isaac Curry. Subscribe now. You can check out all these great episodes that we've had that we have out for you. 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Remember this, tough times never last, but tough people do. Be blessed.
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0: the soul of the ATL, Kiss 104.1. Reggie B's right here hanging out. Sunday brunch mini show. So this took a little longer than I thought, but it finally happened. The biopic Michael has made $1 billion. Billion with a B. It has already made over $900 million in America before opening up in China and Japan. So I thought once it opened up over there, it was going to blow past a billion quickly. But it took about another month for Michael the movie to reach $1 billion. Now, it's time for the sequel. And they're already shooting the sequel. Matter of fact, 25% of it is already done using the footage from the first movie. Now, they said that they're going to fill in the gaps from the first movie, the things that we were like, yo, we didn't see this. What's going on? And they're going to go into Michael's life in the 90s. But are they going to go into the allegations, though? We'll see. But I doubt it. Skits 104.1.
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0: Carolina's best R&B, Reggie B's hanging out. Sunday brunch mini show going down. And I got these tickets that I want to give away right now. Good morning. How are you?
1: Fine. How are you?
0: Or I should say good afternoon. I forgot it's after 12 o'clock. What's your name?
1: My name is Eunice.
0: Where are you calling from, Eunice?
1: Lexonia.
0: All right. Well, I got tickets for you to go check out Lionel Richie and Earth, Wind & Fire.
1: Are you serious?
0: I am dead serious. I don't joke on a Sunday afternoon.
1: Oh, wonderful. I'm so happy.
0: Yes. State Farm Arena, July 19th, next Sunday. We're going to do it easy on a Sunday evening.
1: All right. I'm so happy.
0: Absolutely. Who are you going to bring with you?
1: Dear friend.
0: Nice. Very, very nice. All right. Well, for everybody else, tickets are available at Ticketmaster.com, but you got those tickets for free. Lionel Richie, Earth, Wind & Fire.
1: Amazing. Thank you so much.
0: All right. Tell me that station that always plays all your favorite music.
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It's Kiss 104.1, Atlanta's best R&B inside the Sunday Brunch mini show. And you know I got to get my exercise in right now. Got to do those Drew Hill hops. Reggie P's hanging out. 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

You've been keeping it easy breezy, but it's time to turn up for the Sunday brunch. Reggie B's right here on Kiss 104.1, Atlanta's best R&B, hanging out with you on your Sunday, getting you ready for your Monday. Yeah, that's right around the corner, unfortunately. Reggie B's right here. T.I., let's kick it off. Let's go.

Sunday brunch mini show on Kiss 104.1, Atlanta's best R&B. Reggie B is right here. So I don't talk politics at all. However, I am going to say this. What happened to Lindsey Graham seems very suspicious. I'm just saying. Go look it up on your own. But that quick? For real? I don't know. 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

0: The soul of the ATL, Kiss 104.1. Reggie B is on my way out the door. Love like you've never been hurt. Dance like no one is watching. Work like you don't need the money. And you will always be fine. Dee Dee Parker up next. Got more of those Lionel Richie tickets for you. So make sure you rock out with her. I'm about to go and get my resting on, my relaxation on. Recuperating, recharging, reviving. Yeah, I'm doing all the R's with some rum chata and some adult recreation, if you know what I'm talking about. See y'all tomorrow. 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

being here. Happy Sunday to you. 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

0: 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DT Parker Weekend Vibes on your Sunday. Happy Sunday to you. How you feeling? What you doing? I'm trying to get all in your business on this good Sunday. Hopefully all is well as we are winding down Fever World Fever. Fever World Fever. I'm a little bit sad because, I mean, it has brought such a, like, energy to the city. I mean, everybody and their mama been at Centennial Olympic Park. I'm just saying. So I'm going to miss it. But it continues. England will go head-to-head with Argentina Wednesday for the final World Cup match. And they are saying that these tickets are almost sold out. And if you've been trying to make it out to the FIFA Fan Fest, 2 days left. Luda is closing it with 2 performances. But we will get into that with the rundown with DT Parker. So if you were looking for general admission, general admin plus, sold out. Done. Only tickets left are VIP tickets for Tuesday only. So just FYI. FIFA World FIFA. And ladies, I tried to tell you something. There is men at them world matches, World Cup games, the matches. I know the fellas been talking about the ladies, but if you can get out there, ladies, I'm telling you, you might find your husband. And then you can date DT Parker. Anyway, I have more for you on the way. Got your chance at Lionel Richie tickets coming up right here on KISS.
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3: And inside the group chat talking about the Nolan Wells situation and how it's prompting a lot of people now to ask this one question. 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
1: Yes, I'm trying to get the Lottie Richards ticket.
0: I got them coming up, boo.
1: Thank you.
0: Wait, what's your name? Where are you calling from?
1: This is Lucy. I'm calling out of College Park.
0: Caleb Hawk, appreciate you for checking in. Actually, let me go on and stop playing. If you want to check out Lionel Richie, caller 14, hit me right now, 404-741-0104. I got you.

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0: 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DT Parker, Weekend Vibes on your Sunday. 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Hello, who am I talking to?
1: This is Vince Rogers. DT calling you from Austin, Georgia. What's happening on this Sunday?
0: What happening is you are the winner!
1: 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That's what's up.
0: Yeah.
1: That's what's up, DT.
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104.1, the soul of the ATL, Dee Dee Parker with your weekend vibes. And coming up, give me about 10 minutes, Operation Southern Slowdown. What is that? I got the details coming up for you right here on Kiss 104.1.

0: It's Kiss 104.1, the soul of the ATL. Dee Dee Parker with your weekend vibes on your Sunday. And tomorrow, it kicks off. Operation Southern Slowdown kicks off tomorrow through the 18th of July. You're probably like, what is that? If you don't know what that is where the popo, the police, is out lurking. Not officially lurking, but yeah, they're stepping up their presence on these interstates and highways, heavily targeting speeders and aggressive drivers. They say this campaign takes place during the 100 deadly days of summer, so a peak travel time between Memorial Day and Labor Day. So just FYI, be safe out here in these ATL streets, because the popo is lurking. They're cracking down. Starting tomorrow, just FYI once again. The Rundown with Dee Dee Parker is coming up this hour. Plus, I still have Lionel Richie tickets. Keep it close. It's Kiss.
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Dee Dee Parker with Weekend Vibes. And Luda's popping out for two free shows. The Rundown with Dee Dee Parker is coming up in 7 minutes.

0: 104.1, Atlanta's best R&B. DT Parker providing all the vibes for you on this Sunday. And not only do you have a chance to check out Ludacris, not once, but twice for two free shows. The first show going down July 14th for the FIFA Fan Fest at Centennial Olympic Park, which has been absolutely off the chain. And then the last one to close out the World Cup on the 19th at Piedmont Park. So two free shows to see Luda perform, the 14th and the 19th. Now, I know they said general admission and general admission plus tickets were sold out. The only tickets available were VIP tickets. So I know I got my tickets early. I had tickets to Summer Walker. I didn't go. I had tickets for CeeLo Green. I didn't go. So I got to see Luda. Luda! So, yeah, just FYI. And that was the rundown with DT Parker to kick off your week. All right, coming up next hour, you want to see Lionel Richie? I got you. On the way right here on Kiss 104.1, Atlanta's best R&B.
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1: Hey, Daphne, what side of town you calling from?
0: Melville.
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1: Oh, hi. Am I calling for a
0: Who am I talking to? Gayla?
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0: What side of town you calling from?
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0: Okay, no problem, sis. 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Because you are the winner. 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

0: 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DT Parker providing your vibes on your Sunday. Happy Sunday to you. All right, man, this concert, these concerts that Jay-Z has been doing at Yankee Stadium have been already historic. And it was just night two as he sets the record for the most tickets ever sold for a Yankee Stadium concert. Okay, plural, because he has another one in the bag tonight. All right, he kicked off day one and did not disappoint. We talk about Beyonce, Blue Ivy playing, you're feeling it. I didn't even know she could play the piano. Alicia Keys, Nas, and then night two, back to back, as he celebrated the Blueprint, Slick Rick, Pharrell, and even brought out Eminem. Renegade, never been afraid to say what's on my mind. You already know the words. So I can't wait to see what night three brings. Extra innings is what it's called. So Jay-Z, a true legend. And the fact that he's with Beyonce, hi. I love it. So yeah, good stuff right there. I'm just a little bit jealous that I couldn't make it. But yeah, looks like they are having a time out there. All right, coming up next hour, we are going commercial free. You already know. Plus, I got more tickets on deck. So don't move. It's Kiss 104.1, Atlanta's best R&B.
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0: 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Usher, Chris Brown. They got catalogs. They got energy.
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0: 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This one is different. And November 7th and 8th, we'll prove it.
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0: 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Inside the Mercedes-Benz Stadium. 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

0: 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I got one more pet left for you. 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

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It's Kiss 104.1, Atlanta's best R&B. 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They'll be giving out 200 gift cards courtesy of Amy Witherite.

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0: Saturday and Sunday right here on Kiss 104.1, Atlanta's best R&B. DT Paca and Tyler Perry, I just want to say, you's a real one. Tyler Perry is paying, along with Colin Kaepernick, for the funeral of Nolan Wells, the 18-year-old who took a boat trip with some friends on the 4th of July weekend, some non-melanated friends on the island of the Mississippi Gulf Coast, came up missing. 2 days later, his body was found, and we still don't know what happened. So, big shout out to Tyler Perry. I can't even imagine. I am praying for that family. Oh my goodness, that they get the answers that they deserve, because they do deserve answers. All right, coming up the next hour, you want them, I got them. I got what you want. You want to see Lionel Richie? I got you coming up next hour right here on Kiss.
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And I need a winner who wants to check out Lionel Richie Earth, Wind & Fire State Farm Arena July 19th. If that is you and you want to go, hit me up right now. 404-741-0104. Let's do it. It's KISS. Sure.

0: the show of the ATL, DT Parker, giving you these weekend vibes on your Sunday. And right now, I need a winner. 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

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Dede Parker weekend vibes in East Point. The water main repairs are complete. Thank the Lord. But the boil water advisory is still in effect until they test everything out. So just FYI, if you out there in East Point. What I need is some understanding on this good Sunday. Here's some Escape. It's Kiss 104.1 Atlanta's best R&B. Let's get it.

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0: home, baby. 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Parker weekend vibes to wrap up your Sunday. But before I get up out of here, we are trying to get these babies all the way together before they get ready to go back to school. I can't believe it. The summer for them is almost over. I remember summer vacations used to be like 3 months. Not anymore. Not for these babies. But I do understand because they do have a lot of time off during the year. Sorry, kids, not sorry. Anyway, but we are trying to get these babies right before they go back to school for the shoe day giveaway. Make sure you got a lock to Tony and Tony in the Morning, July 27th from 6 a.m. to 10 a.m. as they will give you the location, the secret location for the shoe day giveaway. They'll be giving out 200 $150 gift cards courtesy of Amy Witherite and 1-800-TRUCK-WRECK. 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Now it's time to say goodbye. That is my time for the day. Shout out to Russell Ross on IG. Appreciate you for checking in. It's like a Netflix and chill kind of evening. I'm about to go catch up on my shows. I've already seen Power, baby. Raising Kanan, season 5. Marvin and Kanan. I'm not going to give it away if you have not seen it. But a couple shows I got to check out. House of Dragons, Avatar, just to name a few. All right, y'all have a blessed and safe week. And if you already are not doing so, please make sure you're following me once again on IG at IMDDParker. That's IAMDEEDEEParker. Bobby V is up next as he gets you unwind on this Sunday. So keep it close. It's Kiss 104.1. Until next week.
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This is the Bobby V Show. I am Bobby V on this Sunday. Funyay. It's ugly outside, though. A little rainy. But it's all good. It's a good day. And we got to start this show off right. What a perfect song. So for the weather outside. This is one of them days you just grab somebody and you hold them real close and y'all just kick back, relax, and do y'all a little 1-2. You know what I'm saying? It's Kiss

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This is the Bobby V Show. I am Bobby V. No matter whatever you're going through in life, you got to pick your feelings up and keep it moving. Because at the end of the day, don't nobody care about what you got going on more than you do. It's Kiss 104.1.

0: Bobby V. You already know it's Sunday Fun Yay. It's a little rainy, it's a little ugly, but we still vibing out, we still rocking out. You already know how we do. This is my favorite part of the show. Well, we go over here to the Kiss app and ask them. Bobby.
1: Hey, Bobby V.
0: Hey.
1: I have an ask Bobby question.
0: What's up, then?
1: So I wanted to ask you, have you ever been cheated on? Because I recently found out that my man cheated on me.
0: Oh, for real?
1: And I was just wondering if you're looking for any new friends, because I want to cheat on him back.
0: Oh.
1: Check out my Instagram at Vivica Fox B. And, you know, hurry up, please, because, you know, I really don't.
0: She's ready. Confetti. Of course, we've all been cheated on. And that's just part of the game. You just got to play the game. Don't be the player. Be the coach. Ask Bobby.
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12: 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I injured my neck in several places. 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
0: this
1: up?
0: This is Brianna from Boston.
1: But hey.
0: I have an Ask Bobby question.
1: What's happening?
0: So, me and my man's been together for a long time. Everything's great.
1: Mm-hmm.
0: He does everything right.
1: Mm-hmm.
0: He's just lacking in the sexual department.
1: Oh, no.
0: He just doesn't satisfy my needs.
1: Oh.
0: So, what do you think I should do about that?
1: Sounds like you need to come on over to the Bobby V show and, let me change that all. 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

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This is the Bobby V Show. I am Bobby V. Shout out to Lil G, one of those unsung heroes, singers that really don't get the credit he deserves. 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